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0: We still don't have a winner, winner, winner, chicken dinner, but we're going to play the sound again one last time tonight in less than an hour, along with a new clue. Meanwhile, guesses and requests, call 85-LIVE-LINE.
12: Me not working hard. Yeah, right, picture that with a Kodak. Or better yet, go to Times.

weekend. Oh, what is it? Christmas is like only 3 months away now. You go to Lowe's, they got the trees up. It's ridiculous. My name's Mason. Your shout-outs, dedications, requests all night long. We're going to do a whole hour of throwbacks in about 15 minutes. And the party songs weekend. Some really good ones already coming in, so stay tuned. Meanwhile, now, Secret Sound. Your very last chance tonight to win. If you are first to call us correctly, identifying what this sound is, we played it for the

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1: 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The answer to why defines who we are. So if you see something, why do you say something?
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They say the holy water's watered down, and this town's lost its faith. Our colors will fade eventually, so if our time is running out, day after day, we make the mundane a masterpiece.

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0: 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Looked at them like you, for me to don't work. I like digging in a, I like till it hurt.
1: And if my eyes roll back, then let the tears come first. Been holding those in too long.

0: 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I'm coming to get you.
1: Walking a straight line, I need me a breakthrough.
0: The grapevine, sipping the grape juice.
1: Chopping up,
0: it's getting harder to face you.

0: but everyone was just fine. And within 12 hours of the incident, we were already having another rocket launch from the Cape.
1: And that's amazing. And had two that next day. And that's a change in what it used to be.
0: Yeah, absolutely. I mean, even in a normal situation, even in a normal life at the Cape, through its history, it could take a day or two between launches. But to have a major incident like this with one of the biggest rockets in the U.S. inventory to explode on the pad, and then within hours, the Space Force was able to support on the Eastern Range the launch of a Falcon 9 in the morning with another set of Starlink internet satellites. And then by that...
1: And Jim, we're going to have to pick it up when we continue in just a minute on the roundtable.
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1: Continuing on the Florida Roundtable, veteran space reporter Jim Banky, as we're talking about the explosion of the New Glenn rocket and the aftermath thereof. And Jim, we were talking about, and we're doing the interview by phone this morning. Normally Jim's in studio or by Teams meeting. Phone ended up being the easiest way to do it. So I don't really have a way to signal Jim when we're about out of time. So I want you to finish your answer that we were talking about. We launched two rockets the very next day. You described the first one. The second rocket went off almost, 24 hours to the minute after the explosion.
0: Yeah, I mean, even on a good day, to have two major rocket launches from the Space Coast is just a remarkable thing, and shows the progress that our space program and the Eastern Range has made, and really all of launch operations to work together to make that happen. So even on a good day, that was a rare and welcome thing. But to follow an explosion on Complex 36 the night before, and still literally picking up the pieces from that incident, and yet at the same time, those folks that worked to keep the public safe the night before were working to keep the public safe for two launches the next day. Yeah, again, the Falcon 9 in the morning, and then an Atlas V rocket in the basically early evening. Both launches went off without a hitch. We had some weather issues that we were looking at, and yet the weather cooperated, which only tells you that, again, you know, the range does the weather forecasting for these launches, and they were fully operational. I mean, everything was just, I'm so amazed and, you know,

0: out, if I can use that word, of the Eastern Range and the Space Force to be able to do what they did and support these launches. It just shows a maturity in what's happening on the Space Coast with launch. As the launch rate picks up, more than 100 rockets last year, will far surpass that again this year. The Eastern Range commander is talking about, you know, maybe 300 launches in a couple of years, and maybe 1,000 launches is his dream. Whether he's still commander here or not, by the time that happens, we'll see. But, you know, there's interest in the Cape, interest in launch operations, interest in what's possible in low Earth orbit and beyond to support that kind of launch rate. And it brings up some issues for a discussion another day, but what a bad news, good news thing we've seen happen here on the Space Coast in the last couple of weeks.
1: Yeah, that's very true. Now, typically in a situation where there is an incident, how long does an investigation after that generally take? And bringing to mind questions of return to flight, you mentioned that Blue Origin said they expect to return to flight before the year is over. That would seem pretty quick as well. Have any expectations that we can set there?
0: Yeah, well, you know, I think that raised a lot of eyebrows to when Blue Origin said, you know, we've looked at the damage to the pad, and so in terms of being ready to support launches, they expected to be able to fly again by the end of the year. The damage to the pad was less extensive than the dramatic sight that, again, it would lead you to believe. You'd think with that fireball, everything was just incinerated and wiped out, but yes, they lost a lightning protection tower that toppled. The other lightning protection tower that's out there had some damage, but they think and they've said they can repair it in place without having to tear it down and build a new one. The erector that Blue Origin uses to put their rocket up. So the New Glenn rocket is assembled on its side, horizontally on the ground. And so it's built on this erector stand that then goes out and lifts it into place. That was completely destroyed. It's a very complicated piece of machinery, long lead time to put one back together again or to assemble a new one from scratch. They've said that they've got a different way now to stack the rocket at the pad that they're considering, that they're looking at, so that they don't have to build a new erector. They can... when they say vertical integration, basically, you know, if it's what we think that means is that they'll just basically put some cranes out there and lift the stages into place. It may be more sophisticated and elegant than that, but we haven't seen the details on that. The other part of what can take some time now, of course, is the technical side. What caused the accident in the first place?
1: Mm-hmm.
0: The rocket was fully loaded, T0 for their hot fire, for their test fire of the rocket engines with the rocket still safely attached to the ground, was right at 9 o'clock. And so that we excuse me, we saw the water deluge system fire up, water that's dumped on the pad to protect the rocket, both from acoustic energy and heat to some extent. And then bam, there's a flash at the base of the rocket, and then the whole thing just kind of blew up. Now, speculation. Well, you've got some very complicated, very sophisticated, tightly engineered rocket engines that burn liquid methane and liquid oxygen. This is a technology that, while has been around and tested for more than a decade, it's still relatively new when you talk about actual operations. So we're still learning a lot about how these types of engines work. The BE-4 rocket engine at the bottom of the New Glenn is a staged combustion engine. We don't want to get into the details of that unless you really are a rocket scientist, but it's a very complicated way of making an engine work. It's oxygen rich, which means the liquid oxygen is kind of a dominant part of the early stage, the first combustion stage that goes through. The shuttle engines, the space shuttle main engines were

0: same kind of stage combustion engines, but we're hydrogen rich, fuel rich. So when you make it oxygen, it's a lot more. It's a lot more of a harsh environment in the engine. If you think about how oxygen rusts things, just sitting out in the open air, now you've got this highly concentrated, super powerful pressure, hot oxygen flowing through this, these small compact metal engines. Very harsh environment. Takes a lot of, again, finesse in the engineering. Now, is that the culprit? Who knows? But we do know that these are complicated engines, more complicated, and more of I use the word harsh environment than other rocket engines. So maybe there was something there. Maybe it wasn't. Maybe it was, something as simple as a weld gave loose, and propellant went spewing and ignited. Who knows? We don't know. We haven't heard anything from Blue Origin on the technical side. So to get to the point, which is, if the technical problem is clearly understood, we just haven't heard it yet. But if it's clearly understood based on the telemetry, all the readings and sensors that they had during the incident, it may be an easy fix. And they can be ready to fly again by the end of the year if it's just a matter of getting the pad ready first. So again, the question is the pad ready before the rocket engines are ready? And we'll have to wait and see. But all indications from Blue Origin are that they're optimistic about it. The skepticism in the rocket space community is like, well, are you kidding me? You know, when we've seen other incidents like this happen before, it's taken a year or so to get back into normal operations. You can go back to any number of incidents in the history of the space program and see that it's taken some time to get back to flight. Everything from, like I say, a few months to a year in some of the unmanned stuff. Certainly in the disasters that we saw with the space shuttle, it took a couple of years to get flying again. So technical, was it easy fix? Do they have it clearly identified and it's a simple engineering tweak? Or is it something more sophisticated that requires a complete redesign of the engine? We don't know that yet. And again, at the same time, you're rebuilding the launch pad, pouring concrete, getting everything set, getting everything cleaned up, getting everything tested and validated and ready to go again. They're optimistic they can get all that work done by the end of the year. So we will wait and see.
1: I do know, from what I understand, the BE-4 engine sounds more like a Star Wars droid than it does an engine. And following that up, is there commercial pressure with companies like Blue Origin or SpaceX or the others, because commercial space is part of this now, are their priorities different or are they geared differently because it's not a NASA origin of this thing? It is a private industry that has invested, and are their motives any different as they move forward from an incident like this?
0: I don't know if the motives are different. The motives remain strong. The Blue Origin with the New Glenn is a commercial venture. They need to launch to make money. They need to launch to be able to deliver their packages. So there is pressure for them to fly from a financial standpoint. You don't let that pressure get in the way of technical and safety and schedule. I think those are things that the launch team would very much protect against. But yes, the fact that NASA is so closely tied with Blue Origin, with the Artemis program, means that a failure for the New Glenn means impacts on NASA's spaceflight program.
1: Well, just a couple minutes left in the segment here, Jim, about 2 minutes left. What is that impact to future missions then?
0: Well, we don't know yet on Artemis. They're saying that they can still fly Artemis 3 and Artemis 4 as scheduled with their Blue Origin lunar landers being tested. We'll talk about that more here in a bit. But there are commercial folks and military folks that are looking at maybe do they have to fly their satellites on other rockets, SpaceX or somebody else. So we haven't seen the full fallout of that yet, but the pressure by the market for Blue Origin to fly again as soon as safely as possible is certainly a realistic thing.
1: All right. Very, very good.

0: as we continue, I want to talk about how these folks are investing in space and doing those things. But we've got other space news that's come about recently, and well, not the least of which involves the International Space Station and an incident that is still ongoing there. We've got the new Artemis 3 crew that's been announced, and SpaceX going public. And we've got about 30 seconds here. Give me what you know about that.
1: Yeah, well, we've heard an asking price of $135 a share. So for a very small fee of $135 plus your broker's fee, you could own a piece of SpaceX. And, you know, who knows if that's a good deal or not. But it's very interesting to see SpaceX as a commercial launcher go public like that. That's something that the public has not had the ability to do, and to get directly involved in that way. Is kind of an exciting, interesting thing to consider.
0: Had a listener text me this week saying he wanted to buy it just to own a piece of history. We talk more history in moments on the Roundtable.
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1: Bill Mick with you, continuing on the Florida Roundtable with space reporter Jim Bankey, as we're looking at space across the Space Coast and the rest of Florida. Impacts the whole state, Jim, and I think that's huge for us to recognize as well, that the whole state's integrated into this space program in one way or another, and it's amazing what we're seeing go on.
2: Yeah, study after study and market research after market research tells us that, you know, if you just look at the supply chain, almost every county, last time I heard anyway, almost every county in the state of Florida contributed in some way to the aerospace industry as it's taking place in Brevard County and Space Coast. It used to be that everyone thought space was just a Brevard County thing, just a Space Coast thing, and didn't pay much close attention to it. But nowadays, you know, there's folks involved everywhere in one way or another. And, you know, you've got the Cecil Spaceport up in the Jacksonville area. You've got things going on in Tallahassee. There's just pockets everywhere of activity. And so I think it really is important that everyone in the state of Florida pays attention to what's happening here, even if it's not directly in their backyard. It definitely is part of the state's economy and our state culture and state history.
1: Sure. And with the local manufacturer of the components for these rockets and for whatever the missions are, growing more here on the Space Coast opens up opportunity for manufacturers and providers to be in business here in Florida and closer to where the action is.
2: Yeah, we're seeing that more and more. I mean, yes, the Space Coast is growing with folks. You know, it used to be that you build your rocket somewhere else and bring it here to fly and launch, and then you have temporary duty and you stay in the hotels, and then when your rocket goes off, everybody goes back somewhere else. We've seen the shift now where rockets are being built here, satellites are being built here to be launched from here. And as that industry continues to grow locally, then the classic trickle-down effect of the economy, the multiplier effect. Now, you know, you got people who are living in East Orlando and Orlando and commuting over here for the job. And, well, that means more folks living elsewhere in the state and growing the local businesses and supporting the local economy. I mean, it just expands out so quickly. These companies that are working here and building here need their supplies, whether it's printer paper or some exotic metal alloy, you know, some weird machined part. There are opportunities for suppliers, again, around the state who have that expertise and those capabilities to provide and support the space program, you know, as a supplier. And that story continues to be a good story, and that whole effort continues to grow every day with each new announcement that we hear about folks building here.
1: Since we're talking space today, let's get it off of the Earth and move into space, low Earth orbit anyway. How about the International Space Station? They're having an incident or two they're dealing with right now.
2: Yeah, you know, nonstop occupied for what now, 26 years, something like that. People take for granted that we still have a crew up there and an orbiting outpost. And with all the attention on Artemis and going back to the moon, you forget that that space station is there and continues to do its thing. And that means, of course, that it's getting old. And we keep talking about, when is it time to retire? Well, we're getting continuous hints that maybe the age is hitting the age where we need to be more focused on that kind of thing. In the last week or so, NASA had to ask its crew, its astronauts, to take refuge in the Dragon capsule that's up there, docked to bring the crew home again in a normal situation, but also in an emergency situation, because of an ongoing concern of an air leak in the Russian Zvezda service module on the Russian side of the International Space Station.

0: application. This module was the third module to be launched to form the space station way back in, I'm going to forget about what year it was, but it's very back to the beginning, early 2000, 2001, something like that. In any case, it has been leaking for the last 7 years or so, very small leak, noticeable, measurable. Occasionally, the Russians will go look and investigate it and maybe apply some sealant or something where they think the leak is taking place. But it's not stopped, and it continues to grow very slowly. No major immediate emergency concerns for a sudden depressurization and implosion of the space station, but there is ongoing concern. When the leak looked like it had jumped a little bit, for a while there, the Russians were looking at making a more drastic repair. There was talks of, and I've not confirmed this, but I've seen reports that the cosmonauts were pulling out hacksaws, getting ready to try to cut a piece of metal or something to fix and repair. And at that point, NASA said, well, as a safety measure, let's put the astronauts in their escape capsule, in their Dragon capsule, just in case. The Russians decided not to be more aggressive in the repair. They decided they were going to continue to measure and look at the leak and track its progress. And so then the astronauts were able to resume normal operations. But the leak does take place. Now, every spacecraft does leak air. You can't completely seal the thing. So it's a question of how much oxygen and air do you have and how much is leaking and what are all those rates, to stay safe. There are procedures in place where when the module, the Russian module, is going to be used with a Soyuz progress vehicle or a progress cargo vehicle docking, there's some hatches that get closed and open. There's a hatch between the U.S. side and the Russian side that gets closed as a precaution so that if it does leak, you don't take out the whole space station. So it's part of everyday life, is I guess what I'm trying to say, is it's part of everyday life on the space station. But it was a little incident that alarmed folks and reminded folks that we do have an aging outpost up there that's going to need to be fixed at some point and resolved. And then what do you do with the space station at the end? And can we keep it going for till 2030? Are we good till 2035? I mean, what is the end date before you need to bring this thing down into the ocean? And then what do you replace it with? With the commercial opportunities, commercial space stations that are very much possible, and companies are planning to do that and are building hardware to demonstrate their capabilities to replace this incredible machine that's been up there for so long, not only doing great science, but just a symbol of how humanity and the world can work together with something very complicated in orbit. It's been a great success story, and I think we take it for granted and forget that it's even up there sometimes.
1: We've got a couple of minutes here, Jim. Given that that will be decommissioned and deorbited at some point, are we getting a look at what future space stations may look like, how they might be different, and who they might belong to?
0: Yeah, there's a couple of companies that are out there putting stuff together and hoping to fly their platforms. There's a lot of discussions and negotiations ongoing with NASA about exactly what requirements, what that station will look like, what those outposts would look like, how big would they be, how redundant in their components, what kind of vehicles can go up and dock with them. The safety aspect, of course, the human rating of this hardware. Do you demonstrate? Do you fly to the space station and dock into the space station for

0: for a test run? Can you put it right into Earth orbit? A lot of different ways to approach this, but there are companies actively doing this, and I think you'll see more activity in low Earth orbit with these commercial platforms, even as we continue to get excited about going back to the moon.
1: About 30 seconds, compatibility with companies competing. Is NASA putting together a set of standards? It's going to have to meet this, so these vehicles are part of it, whatever that may mean?
0: Yeah, that's a big part of the discussion, is what will those standards be so that, you know, one spacecraft can dock to any other spacecraft? You know, is it the square peg in the round hole? You know, you want to make sure everything's shaped the right way and compatible across platforms. And those kind of things are definitely part of the discussion and definitely ongoing.
1: Very good. Jim Behnke with us for the day. When we continue on the Florida Roundtable, we're going to the moon and beyond, we hope, right here on the Florida News Network.
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1: 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Jim Behnke, our guest this week, as we're talking space. And Jim, let's take it beyond the International Space Station. We're heading back to the moon, my friend.
0: We are heading back to the moon, you know, and following the great success and excitement and really ongoing thrill that was Artemis II. I think people are still basking in the glow. They keep calling it moon joy. NASA on June 9th here, this past week, announced the crew for Artemis 3, the next mission to fly in this program, and used the theme of Earth joy. If Artemis 2 was moon joy, then Artemis 3 is going to be Earth joy, because this spacecraft, Orion spacecraft, will go into orbit around the Earth. It will not fly out to the moon and back for this particular mission. Instead, the focus will be on testing the two, the two different lunar landers that will be considered for use for Artemis 4 in 2028. So SpaceX has a lunar lander. Blue Origin has a lunar lander. They both say that they will have them ready to fly and support Artemis 3, which is set to fly mid to late next year in 2027. The rocket pieces are being delivered to the Kennedy Space Center and will soon begin to be stacked and prepared for flight. And in announcing the crew, they really set the stage for the mission.

0: and explained a few more details about how that flight will take place. Incredible crew. I'm followed a couple of them very closely over the years, and a couple I'm not as familiar with, but Randy Bresnik will be the commander. This is his third mission. He has flown one of the last space shuttle missions back in 2009. He spent time on the International Space Station. Classic shuttle commander, space station commander type. Really a neat guy. Heard a lot of great things about him. A test pilot. Just your classic astronaut flyer that I'm very excited about to see command the mission. The pilot for this flight is Luca Parmitano. He is Italian. He is from the European Space Agency. So the European Space Agency will get its first astronaut on Artemis. Artemis 2, of course, had a Canadian Space Agency astronaut. But Luca is flying. This is also his third flight. He has flown to the space station a couple of times on Soyuz rockets. Luca is infamously known for having been the astronaut that was having a spacewalk back, I want to say 2009, 2010 timeframe. And his helmet started filling up with water. The water used inside the spacesuit leaked and started filling up, and he couldn't see. He was very close to having a very serious, I mean, it was a serious situation. People say, well, how close did he come to losing his life? Probably closer than anyone has let on. And he was able to basically blind, with the help of his fellow spacewalker, get back to the docking or back to the airlock and inside, and just showed bravery and calm in the face of something of a crisis like that. Went on to fly again. He's been active. He's just a really, really neat guy. Very personable, very much a great communicator. Moving on, mission specialist Andre Douglas is going to fly as a mission specialist. This will be his first space flight. He was selected by NASA in 2021. Coast Guard guy, obviously very talented in proving himself as an astronaut to get assigned to a flight. And then finally, Frank Rubio making his second flight into space. He's spent time on the space station. In fact, he flew in 2022 to 2023, spent 371 days in orbit. So he currently has the record for the single longest space flight of a U.S. astronaut. Other astronauts have spent more collective time in space than he has, but his single flight to the space station was 371 days, more than a year. So obviously very well experienced. So this crew comes together and is every bit as impressive as the other crew. And very excited to see them fly here next year. They'll begin their training in earnest immediately.
1: No doubt. And with Rubio being a Florida native, Jim, and a Miami graduate of high school there. So Floridian going up on that mission. We're back in moments.
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11: Thanks for being with us this weekend on the Florida Roundtable. We're wrapping up with Jim Banky. And Jim, we were talking about that Artemis 3 mission. Kind of a unique thing, at least as far as those of us who've been watching space closely since maybe Apollo. This harkens back to a little before that, it sounds like.
12: Yeah, this is going to be a really neat flight. NASA revealed some of the more details of the mission. And what's going to happen here for Artemis 3 is that the mission will begin with the launch of Blue Origin's New Glenn carrying the lunar lander into low Earth orbit. It can stay in low Earth orbit for about, I think they said, about 2 weeks. So the first step in Artemis 3 will be to launch this giant New Glenn rocket. Then the crew will launch on the Space Launch System on the Orion rocket at some point during those 2 weeks. So once Blue Origin launches, the clock is ticking on a launch window for the crew to get on orbit, and they will fly. And then once they're up, and they'll dock with the lunar lander, the Blue Origin lunar lander, for a couple of days. Once they're up and the timing is right, then Starship will launch their lunar lander into low Earth orbit. So for the Orion crew to dock with them for a day. So one mission, three giant rockets, the three biggest rockets in U.S. inventory, all flying within, you know, a couple of weeks of each other to support the same mission in Earth orbit. The mission itself will take about 2 weeks. This just reminds me so much of Project Gemini back in the day when we were first learning how to rendezvous and dock in space. And you would have an Atlas rocket at pad 14 with an Agena upper stages, the target vehicles, the docking vehicle. You'd have it launch from complex 14 while the Gemini crew was inside their capsule at complex 19, just a couple of miles down the street. And so the Atlas would launch, and if it got safely into orbit, and that didn't always happen, but when it did, then an hour and a half later, the Gemini crew would launch on their Titan II rocket from Complex 19. You'd have two major launches from the Cape within an hour and a half of each other.
11: Wow.
12: Now, we haven't seen two launches go that close together, you know, since Gemini, but even the two launches the other day happening on the same day after the New Glenn, the Falcon 9 and the Atlas V flying the same day, just again, it harkens back to those days when we were that busy as a spaceport, and now we're back there again. And for Artemis 3, to see two giant rockets lift off from the Cape

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3: I'll admit it, we're going to get a little bit silly this weekend. We always play your favorite throwbacks from the 2000s, but this weekend on Throwback 2K, same name, different throwback. Now it's Jessica Simpson with you. In 3 minutes, Chris Brown with you. Yep, we're doing that for the next couple of hours here on Throwback 2K. Let's have some fun.

butterfly tattoos and barbed wire armbands. Ah, the 2000s were full of regrets. Except one thing, the music. It's Throwback 2K with Chris Cruz.

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1: Hi, my name is Sarah. I would love to hear Ocean Avenue by Yellow Card. I love your show. Thank you.
0: Yeah, Sarah, thank you so much for calling Throwback 2K. Maroon 5 and Baby Bash on the way, and then your Yellow Card, Ocean Avenue.
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Next, in the Throwback 2K vault, we're playing two songs with the title Stronger. 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
20: 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In 3 minutes, Kelly Clarkson, Stronger. But let's do the one that came out first. Britney Spears, Stronger.

Drake from Gorillaz, they've said that, you know, since they're a cartoon and hologram band, that they could live on in perpetuity and replace members as needed ad nauseum. 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It's Feel Good Inc. on Throwback 2K.

0: 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Android? 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
1: Hey, this is Will from Bristol. First time calling. I love your show. Been listening to probably for about a year now. And I want to request maybe some throwback Taylor Swift. Peace, man.
0: Yes, girly pop, you got it. We got two throwbacks on the way, both with the title Karma, and one of them is Taylor Swift.
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There's Alicia Keys. That throwback is called Karma. Now it's Taylor Swift, and this throwback is also called Karma, because that's the theme this weekend. Same name, different throwback on Throwback 2K.

Recently, at a concert in Ohio, country singer Brantley Gilbert paid tribute to Three Doors Down with a cover of one of their songs. Thought that was really classy, so shout out to Brantley Gilbert. It's Three Doors Down, Kryptonite, on Throwback 2K.

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It's a lot harder than it sounds. 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
4: Justin Bieber has a song called Sorry. Buck Cherry has a song called Sorry that we're going to play in 3 minutes on Throwback 2K. Is someone getting sued? No, it's just same name, different throwbacks.

I'm a positive person and I like to live in a positive place. And I truly believe even though their North American tour dates all got scrapped, all got pulled, all got canceled, I don't think we've seen the last or heard the last from the Pussycat Dolls here in the States. I've just got a good feeling about it. It's Buttons on Throwback 2K.

Thank you for listening to Throwback 2K. I'm your host, Chris Cruz. Next, let's play Name That Tone. Yeah, you and me. You can win some free money after Disclosure and Sam Smith.

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2: The name of the game is Name That Tone because that's how you play and that's how you win. 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If you can tell us the title, you could get paid. Let's play Name That Tone. Man, you'd be crazy not to know that one. What's the title of that throwback? 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And don't go anywhere. We're coming right back to see if you have the right answer.
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4: To name that tone? Did you enter crazy as your guess at throwback2k.com? Then you got it correct. It's Gnarls Barkley, and you could be receiving a text from us confirming that you're the winner of Name That Tone on Throwback 2K. In 3 minutes, another throwback with the exact same title, Crazy.

If you saw the headlines that Drake got arrested, well, that's not exactly accurate. I'm Chris Cruz on Throwback 2K. Drake, the rapper, did not get arrested. Drake Vaughn, who is an actor that does, we'll call them films for adults, that person was arrested. But that is not Drake the rapper. They're different people. Here's Hold On, We're Going Home.

In 10 minutes in the Throwback 2K Vault, one throwback is called The Other Side, and the other one's just called Other Side. Do you know what artists go along with those songs? It's same name, different throwbacks, this weekend on Throwback 2K.

This blew my mind. NSYNC Bye Bye Bye only reached number 4 here in the US on the Billboard Hot 100. That's a crime. That's throwback 2K.

0: Saturday. It's not just a one-time thing. Every weekend, we play your favorite throwbacks from the 2000s, like Chris Brown, Run It, plays in 3 minutes on Throwback 2K after Pink, You in Your Hand.
1: Check

0: Melvin, are you sure this is how the tent goes up? It looks more like a parachute that came out of a poorly packed bag.
1: I'm positive, Wendy. I watched a video. Well, half of it. But who needs instructions when you have my natural instincts? Okay, I think I got it up.
0: Melvin, what if we just bought an RV from Camping World instead of fighting the wildlife and weather every trip? 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Did an eagle just number two on our tent and it blew away? If that's not a sign.
1: 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You're right, honey. 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

0: It's been so much fun this weekend digging through our playlists, finding throwbacks that have the same title but are completely different songs. That's Ashley Simpson, Pieces of Me. Here's Brittany, Piece of Me on Throwback 2K.
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0: On paper, it sounds kind of easy, but yo, it's a tough one. Could you name your favorite throwbacks from Jay-Z if you could only hear the drums? 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

Their residency at the Sphere in Las Vegas ends at the end of the month. Then they're off to Germany to perform because Backstreet Boys never stop working. They're on in 3 minutes after Weezer on Throwback 2K.

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0: Melvin, are you sure this is how the tent goes up? It looks more like a parachute that came out of a poorly packed bag.
1: I'm positive, Wendy. I watched a video. Well, half of it. But who needs instructions when you have my natural instincts? Okay, I think I got it up.
0: Melvin, what if we just bought an RV from Camping World instead of fighting the wildlife and weather every trip? 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Did an eagle just number two on our tent and it blew away? If that's not a sign.
1: Yep, I guess we're just out of luck. 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You're right, honey. 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
0: 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Wait, is that a UFO?
1: No, honey, that's our tent.
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I don't think she's sleeping a whole lot these days as she just dropped a double album and she's at home with a 5-month-old baby with her husband, Cole MGN. 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
0: The first hits of the new millennium are

The first hits of the new millennium. That means all your favorite throwbacks from the 2000s every single weekend here on Throwback 2K. Thanks for being here, man. I appreciate it. I'm your host, Chris Cruz. Usher, Lil Jon, and Luda after Bruno.

0: Usher, Lil Jon, and Ludacris, yeah, on Throwback 2K. I'm your host, Chris Cruz, and all I really do here is push the buttons. The music we play, that's up to you.
1: Hey, this is Olivia, and I was wondering if you have Justin Bieber. Please and thank you. Bye.
0: Oh my gosh, Olivia, you are adorable and so sweet. Thank you for calling. Yes, Justin Bieber, one time, plays next just for you.
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Same name, different throwbacks this weekend on Throwback 2K. So the songs have the same title but are completely different. That's Justin Bieber one time, and we're like, okay, fine, this is really close. We'll just do it. It's Daft Punk one more time. One.

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1: 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I'm gonna let you finish.
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2: 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The guy has 14 platinum singles here in the U.S. No easy feat. 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

At the wedding of Travis Kelce and Taylor Swift, Simone Biles put down her Saint Laurent designer sunglasses that were accidentally picked up by Avril Lavigne, and apparently Simone Biles still trying to get them back. That is a real story. It's Taylor Swift. Throwback 2K, our song.

or text us. And don't think twice about those anytime minutes like the first time you heard this song. 855-760-2222 to get your favorite from the early 2000s on Throwback 2K with Chris Cruz.

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4: 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That's the theme this weekend on Throwback 2K. So songs that have the same or a very similar title but are in no way related and sound completely different. We're going to do Perfect from Simple Plan, and then Perfect from Ed Sheeran, and then Perfect from Pink.

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0: since birth. 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